Hey there, it's Lisa Berry. In the spirit of full disclosure, I just want to start out today by saying I do not have it all figured out. Lord knows I don't. And you probably don't have it all figured out either. And so if we could just share this space together, knowing that we're both trying to do the best we can and needing encouragement, we'll do just fine.

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0: Well, if you've got any travel yet to do this summer and you're going to get on an airplane, I just found out from a flight attendant some big no-nos. You know, my husband wore shorts on the last flight we took, and he regretted that because he was cold. You know, you just never know. Either it's really hot or it's really cold. But this flight attendant said, never wear shorts on the plane. She goes, you cannot even believe the things I have seen on those seats. Dresses, no. Shorts, no. Skirts, no. Long pants, yes. Cover everything.
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0: I think the kids might enjoy this for some summer fun. 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

0: Hi, it's Lisa.
1: Lisa, you ask and I called.
0: Oh, you're so nice. What's your name?
1: Hey, my name's Herb. I'm a disabled veteran, but helping others. And I thank you for all of your encouragement as we go about our days.
0: Well, thank you for your sacrifice and your service. We couldn't do what we do if you didn't do what you've done. So thank you for that.
1: You're welcome. Thank you. Love you to the moon. Cheers.
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0: I was dragging the underbed box out in the guest room looking for my college yearbook. Of course, I didn't find that. But what I did find was the video we had taken at our wedding reception decades ago. Well, the yearbook search was over, but I sat there on the floor watching the wedding video. And here's Ken having a little conversation with our future children.
1: Hi, all you kids. This is how I looked before you were born. When I was young and dashing, this is just a big day for my mother and I getting married. There's probably 5 million people here, just our closest friends. So, I guess that's about all I'd like to say at this time. See you probably right now.
0: I can't believe I found that. I immediately sent it to the girls. We have three, and they freaked. They're like, how is this possible? And you know what's funny? I wasn't even looking for that. I guess sometimes God has a different treasure waiting than the one we went searching for.
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0: I'm not sure why I thought the way to draw people to Christ was to discredit everything that they believed in and to poke holes in it and sink their boat, when all the while I should have been showing them the kind of love that I was shown that absolutely knocked me off my feet. But for some reason, that escaped me. No, it was a long time before I understood that. I feel like I want to go back to all the people I tried to share my faith with unsuccessfully and say, by the way, erase that. Here's what I really wanted to say.
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I heard this morning. Somebody said, your life as a Christian should cause non-believers to question their disbelief in God. Oh, whoa. Would that not be a high compliment?

Start your day with Kevin and Taylor in the morning. It's the Dave Ramsey Show from 1 till 4. Doug and Jamie will take you home afternoon drive. And it's Penny keeping the faith evenings on Glory 97.

0: I don't know why I did it, but I did. I saw a story about Jelly Roll and the split from his wife. Why? Why do I care? I mean, I kind of care. Actually, I do care. That's the thing. That's why I clicked into it. I care because Jelly Roll has now become important to me because of his raw love for God and his newfound passion for Jesus. I mean, it just gives me goosebumps. And so I was heartbroken when I heard they were splitting. And just now when I saw that article, my curiosity got the best of me. But then I remembered something Ken and I have been practicing recently. We don't need to know. We don't need to know all the details. We don't need to decide whose fault it is. We've got friends and family who walk through stuff like this too. And we'll never know the whole story. And probably we're not supposed to. Just love them and pray for them and leave it there.
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1: The story behind the song, Alleluia. 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
2: I didn't wake up today by accident. I've been gifted another day by God, and I get to choose what to do with it. And this song shouts, I came to praise. That's why I woke up today.
3: I came to praise. That's why I woke up today.
2: So no matter what I'm walking through, God is worthy. No matter how I'm feeling, He's still faithful, and He deserves my praise.

0: Isn't it strange how often God asks us to wait? Or how you can pray for something that seems so good, and then life goes in the complete opposite direction. You just sit there thinking, this makes no sense. But a lot of times, that's when God uses a song to tell you something you hadn't thought of yet.
1: What if it were you in need of a transfusion? 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

0: Okay, I am just baffled by something, and I may need your help to try to sort it out. Hi, it's Lisa. So it's my daughter's birthday coming up, and I asked her for a birthday list. And on the list is a Camp Snap. It's a camera. Now, to picture this camera, you would have to imagine an instant camera from like 30 years ago, because there's no screen. And her generation grew up on screens. They don't want screens. They don't want to be able to post it to Instagram and then get sucked into scrolling. They just want to take a picture like we did back before we had this wonderful thing called a smartphone. My generation wanted technology to do more. Her generation is learning it might be healthier if it does less. I don't get it. However, I do understand how her generation has just got to put their foot down somewhere and say technology and social media are not going to define who I am and how I raise my family. And I gotta say, that is wise.
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4: Oh.

You've maybe seen that famous painting where Jesus is holding his hand out as if to reach for you and me. Somebody added a new caption to that where Jesus is saying, "All right, that's enough. Give me your phone."

0: So yesterday, Ken and I are out for a walk with our morning coffee, and two guys are walking toward us. One of them says, "You know that coffee cancels out your healthy walk." We just kept walking and kind of looked at each other. Pretty soon, Ken says, "He really needs to work on his people I've never met skills."
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0: Isn't it funny how you wake up doing just fine, then one text or one email, and suddenly your brain has 14 tabs open?
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0: If you feel like you're treading water all the time, barely keeping your head above water, you've got deadlines, you've got bills to pay and forms to fill out. Well, do you want to know a bird that's a lot like you?
1: I just learned about this.
0: It's an albatross. And did you know that an albatross can go years without landing?
1: I don't even know how that's possible.
0: And they only land to get married, and then they're off flying again. I'm guessing they must glide a lot, which is maybe what's missing from your life. You're doing all the flapping and none of the gliding.
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0: I saw this on Pinterest this morning, and it said, don't just slay your demons, figure out what they've been feeding on.
1: The story behind the song, Breathe On It. Breathe on it. Here's Torin Wells.
2: All throughout Scripture, we see the breath of God representing the Spirit of God. 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

0: robber.
1: Not sure if you've ever had somebody say to you, would you be quiet? You don't know everything.
2: I did. Hey, it's Lisa.
1: My roommate said it in front of a whole bunch of people, and I was so embarrassed. It really stung. But today, I'm actually grateful, because she was right. I did act like I knew everything. I don't know how much longer it would have taken me to figure it out if she hadn't said something. Now, of course, I wouldn't recommend saying it to anyone else the way she did, because it wasn't exactly truth wrapped in love, but it was truth. And if we can learn to recognize truth, even when it isn't delivered perfectly, that is fertilizer for our growth.
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0: I'm guessing you don't mind when people ask you a question out in public, people you don't know. I don't mind it at all either. But yesterday, I was returning something at Walmart, and as I turned to walk away from the counter, a woman stops me and says, "Excuse me, did you get that swimsuit you're wearing from here?" And I pause, pull my words together, and I said, "First of all, this is not a swimming suit. I mean, I know you're thinking that I dressed crazy, but I didn't. I had a pair of shorts on and a top. It does not look like a swimming suit." So I say, "This is not a swimming suit." And she's like, "Well, okay, but it came with the shorts, right? You bought them together?" Again, I'm like, "What? No, I bought them separately. They just happened to match, coordinate." And, you know, then I'm walking away thinking, did she just think I was one of those people who wears pajamas to Walmart? And now here was just a little iteration of that. And so I have so many questions, and I'll never find the answers.
1: So here's a stat that might surprise you. I don't know. Nearly half the people who have credit cards are carrying around debt on those cards. So the interest just keeps building. And if that's you, you obviously have a lot of company, but man, it sure feels good to reverse all of that and get out of debt. It's a big part of living in peace, honestly. This is why we tell you about Trinity Debt Management. They are such a big help to people. You can call them, talk to one of their certified counselors. This is a nonprofit ministry, by the way. They are here to help you. 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
6: I want to be perfect. I look around at the people next to me. I look on social media, and over again, I see this perfect picture of someone's life. And I think to myself, God, when other people are brave, all I see is fear in my life. And then I remember that it's God's perfect love that casts out that fear. I feel like every time that I make a turn, it is heading down another broken road when I remember that God has a perfect plan for my life. When we throw up our hands and we confess the places that we fall short, that's when God's perfect love shows up and loves us perfectly.

I wanna dance like David, I wanna faith like Paul, I wanna sing like Silas tearing down the prison walls. I wanna face that fire, it won't

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I think I met like the best hype person ever the other day, and I loved it. Hi, I'm Heather. Thanks for being here. Our son was playing a pickup jazz gig kind of thing at a pub, and he invited one of his friends who's also a musician, but this guy plays clarinet, and he also is more on the like classical side of things. But when my son got up there and got ready to jam, he was like, yeah, let's go. Like, he was so excited for him. And I thought, you know, first of all, we all need a person like that in our life, because we all need somebody to be excited for us, right? And then I was like, man, I want to be that for many other people.

0: so long.
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0: respect.
1: Praising God isn't about how you feel. Hey, I'm Heather. Thanks for being here. I was reminded of that this weekend. Just had a hard time engaging in worship at church. I'm not sure why. I don't know what it was. And I read this morning that praising God is about who He is. It's not about how I feel. So me still engaging in that worship, still singing, still doing what I was supposed to be doing, that was because of who God is.
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0: going to the grocery store with littles, whoo, that can be a challenge. Hi, I'm Heather. Thanks for being here. I remember when my three kids were little, I avoided taking all three of them to the store whenever I could because it was a lot of work. Not only are you trying to remember all the things you need to get, but then you're trying to make sure that, like, they're not touching each other, they're not fighting, or they're not touching other stuff. And so a couple things you can do if that is something that you struggle with is make a game out of going to the grocery store. Have them go find items for you, especially if they're older, like 5, 6, 7 or older. Also, you can bring some books. Like if they're younger and they get a little restless because the store is taking too long, maybe a little book. Just a way, I think, for me to think about avoiding using a screen or a phone during that time and having that time be more engaging.
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3: I didn't wake up today by accident. I've been gifted another day by God, and I get to choose what to do with it. And this song shouts, I came to praise. That's why I woke up today.
4: I came to praise. 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

0: big difference between dog owners and cat owners. Am I right? Hi, Heather. Oh, thanks for being here. I am a cat lover. I'm a cat owner. Haven't had a dog since I was a little girl. But dog owners, they'll say, we did research for 2 years and we finally found the right breed. And cat owners will say, I took out the garbage one day and there he was. And I adopted him. Isn't that true? No, that didn't happen to me. I actually went through rescues to get my cats, all of them. But yeah, a lot of people are like, he just showed up. And so we started feeding him. He became our cat.
1: Hey, friends, this is Sherry. 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

Squee Giglio, he recently said this: if there are a trillion stars in the observable universe living in 2 billion galaxies like our Milky Way, and God calls them all by name and puts each one in its place, you can be sure he's not going to let go of you. 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

0: Hey, I'm Heather. Thanks for being here. Taking a look at some verses on grace right now. I needed to be reminded of how big God's grace is. Titus 2:11 says this, "For the grace of God has appeared that offers salvation to all people." Everybody gets an opportunity, no matter what they've done.
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0: different seasons of your life, you pray specific things. Hey, I'm Heather. Our daughter right now is about 20 hours away from us at grad school. Our son, who is in the military, about 9 hours away from us. Our youngest is living with us right now. But I pray protection a lot over my kids right now. And a lot of that is that they're doing their own thing. They're all adults. And, you know, it seemed easier to kind of, offer protection for them when they were younger. And now that they're older, there's so many other factors. And God reminded me as I was praying about that this morning that He loves them more than I do, that His plan is greater than mine, and He is with them and looking out for them.
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0: I love that God allows certain seasons of your life where you can be really intentional. Hey, I'm Heather. Thanks for being here. We have a family member right now going through a really difficult time, and healing needs to happen. And I just the other night, I just was like, I'm going to turn on worship music. I'm going to pray. I'm going to pray into the situation. I'm going to pray for God's healing, for his hand. And I just spent like 20 minutes by myself just worshiping and praying. Now, in other seasons of my life, when my kids, you know, weren't adults, that would be very difficult for me to do. I'm so grateful that I got to do that for that situation in our lives.
1: Hey, this is Brant. I got some great news. How about this? Perhaps you already support Cure International, these children's hospitals where kids with treatable disabilities get life-changing surgeries. Well, guess how many of those surgeries Cure did in the last year? I'll give you a second. More than 21,000 just in the last year, all in the name of Jesus. It is amazing work, and it's just growing and growing. If you want to get involved, let's do more. Cure.org.
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other people as your competition. That's actually not right. God reminded me of that today. Hi, I'm Heather. Thanks for being here. My competition is me. I'm the one that I need to go, okay, I want to do this better. I want to be consistent at this. I was actually talking to my 19-year-old about this and about how, like, I used to go, oh, well, I'm better than that person because I don't do this or that, or I'm this and they're that. God doesn't want me to do that. That's not how God looks at us. And so he's put certain things in me. And so I need to work on me being better, not comparing myself to the person next to me.

0: there's times, I guess, it just runs in the family. Hi, I'm Heather. Thanks for being here. We have two cats in our house, Maze, who's 13, and Ruby, who is 11. And Maze is a very vocal guy. He's a little orange cat. And I argue with him sometimes. Like, he meows at me, and I try to tell him something as if I know what he's talking about. So I'm like, I'm crazy, literally. I just realized my husband does it as well. So he wants to go outside, Maze the cat, and he doesn't want to go out, you know, the front door, but my husband doesn't get up to let him out the back door. So he will meow at the front door, and my husband argues with him that he doesn't want to go out. It's funny that we think we know what he's saying, and we're willing to engage in the argument.
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0: There might be an assumption you need to stop making. Hey, I'm Heather. Thanks for being here. Don't assume that people are mad at you all the time. And this is something that I do quite often. Like, if someone's not responding to me the way that I think they should, I think it's about me. That they're mad at me, that I've done something. You know what? First of all, I'm not the most important person in someone else's life. They may be going through some other stuff and it has nothing to do with me. And so I'm wasting all this time and energy worrying about what they could be mad at.
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0: ask you to give when you're in need. Yeah, I know. That's crazy. Hi, I'm Heather. 2 Corinthians 8:1-2 says this, "And now, brothers and sisters, we want you to know about the grace that God has given the Macedonian churches. In the midst of a very severe trial, their overflowing joy and their extreme poverty welled up in rich generosity." So pretty much what he's saying here is that they were going through some really tough stuff, and they gave, and they experienced God's goodness and his faithfulness, but they were in need. And I think for me, sometimes I feel like I can give when I'm okay. Nope. That's not how it works, Heather.
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Start your day with Kevin and Taylor in the morning. It's the Dave Ramsey Show from 1 till 4. Doug and Jamie will take you home afternoon drive. And it's Penny keeping the faith evenings on Glory 97.

0: Hey, I'm Heather. Thanks for being here. There's going to be times when God says no or not yet. And even though that is really hard, I found that it's because he's leading me to something better. He has really good things for me, and it might not be what I think it is at all.
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0: Hey, I'm Heather. I'm so glad you're here. 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
1: The story behind the song, Alleluia. Here's Chris from Elevation Worship.
2: I didn't wake up today by accident. I've been gifted another day by God, and I get to choose what to do with it. And this song shouts, I came to praise. That's why I woke up today.
3: I came to praise. 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
2: So no matter what I'm walking through, God is worthy. 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

0: A long time ago, you had to memorize phone numbers. Maybe you did that. I did it. Hey, I'm Heather. What about now? We don't have to do that anymore, right? Like, we have phones that hold the numbers. So what is that part of my brain that held on to all those phone numbers? What's it doing now? Like, what is that functioning for? I hope it's something good, but I can't quite figure it out.
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2: The story behind the song, perfectly. Here's Micah Tyler.
3: I would be perfect if it wasn't for the million things that I never can seem to get right.
4: I want to be perfect. I look around at the people next to me. I look on social media and over again, I see this perfect picture of someone's life. And I think to myself, God, when other people are brave, all I see is fear in my life. And then I remember that it's God's perfect love that casts out that fear. I feel like every time that I make a turn, it is heading down another broken road when I remember that God has a perfect plan for my life. When we throw up our hands and we confess the places that we fall short, that's when God's perfect love shows up and loves

0: When your heart is hurting, God provides. Hey, I'm Heather. Had a moment yesterday where I finally was really sad and kind of really embraced my emotions about our daughter, who's 22, who actually moved 20 hours away from us to go to grad school. Now, I know this is what God has for her. This is a really great thing. But I'm sad. And so I was having a moment yesterday. And then a couple hours later, my 19-year-old who lives with us, he happened to be around. We just had a really great conversation. That doesn't happen very often. He's very busy and works and goes to school. But I got that time with him. And it was exactly what I needed.
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0: love the thought of getting to know the people in my life just a little bit better. Maybe you can find out something about the people in your life too. Hey, I'm Heather. Thanks for being here. You could ask them this question. Like, if your best friend and you switched lives for just one day, what do they think that you would struggle with the most? Like, what is it about their life that they think that you would struggle with? I think that might be a very interesting conversation.
1: Should have been long gone now, yeah. Should them be living?

0: There's some times where you just need to put your phone down. Hi, I'm Heather. Thanks so much for being here. I have three kids, 21, 20, and 18, and two of the kids are home right now. And when they walk into a room, I put my phone down. Doesn't really matter what I'm doing unless it's really important work stuff. If they want to talk, I want to give them my full attention. Because here's the thing, at 18, 20, and 21, they don't always want to talk. So if they are engaging me in conversation, I'm so putting that phone down. I'm engaging with them.
1: Hey, you know what's weird? 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

0: Sometimes social media, it's a little suspicious. Hey, mother. I started to kind of just scroll this morning, and I was like, why are all these like warm, cozy, like recipes coming up, you know, for soup and stews and like casseroles? I was like, it's like they know that fall is coming and I'm going to need, it's just weird. Like I don't think I'm okay with it actually.
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3: All throughout Scripture, we see the breath of God representing the Spirit of God. This is symbolizing the Holy Spirit empowerment of God in our lives. And this song is a prayer that God's Spirit would breathe on everything that we do, on our businesses, on our dreams, on our families, on our brokenness, so that we can experience the life-changing power of His presence.
2: Lord.

0: trusting God with the kids in your life. Whew. That can be really hard. Hey, I'm Heather. Thanks for being here. Our kids are 22, 20, and 19. One of them still at home. He's a college student. The other two pretty far away from us. And it's hard. You know, I love my kids a lot, and I know that they are doing what God wants them to do, what he's called them to do. But boy, having them be so far away, God is calling me to trust him more and more every day.
1: So here's a stat that might surprise you. I don't know. Nearly half the people who have credit cards are carrying around debt on those cards. So the interest just keeps building. And if that's you, you obviously have a lot of company, but man, it sure feels good to reverse all of that and get out of debt. It's a big part of living in peace, honestly. This is why we tell you about Trinity Debt Management. They are such a big help to people. You can call them, talk to one of their certified counselors. This is a nonprofit ministry, by the way. 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

0: I've got a couple of scratches right here. It's a scab. Ugh.
1: Ew.
0: My tan is not great. But I'm wearing shorts at work.
1: I don't know how I feel about that.
0: Just happened to see a debate over shorts in the workplace on the Today Show. And it turns out most people aren't real sure. Not sure what they think.
1: Well, maybe for the reason that you just said, that might be one. But I got to tell you, I'll never forget. I worked with a guy. His name was Mr. Moore. Okay. Mr. Moore. And I always knew Mr. Moore to wear a suit to the office. Mm-hmm. He always wore a suit.
0: A well-dressed man.
1: Yeah, every day. Every day. It always looked nice. Sometimes a tie. Sometimes on more casual days, it was without a tie. That was his casual day. And I really kind of appreciated that. I hadn't worked at many workplaces up until this point.
0: Okay.
1: And I remember there was a day in the summer where we had a shorts day. They told all the staff, you can wear shorts today. It's summer. And so I had always known him as Mr. Moore. But when he came in with shorts, it was like, it was so weird. Like, I didn't even know how I couldn't even look at him.
0: You had trouble looking at him in the eye. Right?
1: And all of a sudden it was Mr. Moore, but his first name was actually Robert. And all of a sudden it's like now his name's Robert, you know, he's wearing the shorts.
0: Because he's shorts guy.
1: Yeah. No, I know.
0: You don't call a shorts guy Mister.
1: I didn't know what to do with that.
0: Maybe the shorts look wasn't for him. I mean, it was a look, but it wasn't necessarily his look.
1: You know, I've been meaning to talk to you about something since you wore shorts today. if you got a minute.
0: But I'm a shorts guy. This is my look.
1: That's what I wanted to talk to you about.
0: Look at this.
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1: The story behind the song, perfectly. Here's Micah Tyler.
2: I would be perfect if it wasn't for the million things that I never can seem to get right.
3: I want to be perfect. I look around at the people next to me. I look on social media and over again, I see this perfect picture of someone's life. And I think to myself, God, when other people are brave, all I see is fear in my life. And then I remember that it's God's perfect love that casts out that fear. I feel like every time that I make a turn, it is heading down another broken road when I remember that God has a perfect plan for my life. When we throw up our hands and we confess the places that we fall short, that's when God's perfect love shows up and loves us perfectly.

0: got a text from my wife yesterday. Heidi wants to talk to you.
1: Oh, your granddaughter.
0: My granddaughter, Heidi. She wants to talk to you. Rush home. And so that's exactly what I did. I got in the house. She said, I was FaceTiming with Heidi. She wants to talk to her G-paw.
1: Uh-huh.
0: And so I called my daughter, Ellie. Heidi's not yet two. And she doesn't. She'll probably be three before she has a phone.
1: Yeah, at least.
0: At least. And so right away called my daughter, Ellie, and she put me on FaceTime. And then I saw Heidi, and she's just standing there, and she's grinning, and she's got this grin where she just keeps her top and bottom row of teeth together. But the smile's real big, so you can see her teeth, and she's grinning, and she looks a little like she's being a little shy. Uh-huh. Oh, hey, Heidi, it's Jeepo.
1: Oh,
0: what are you doing today? You look so cute in your dress. Is that new? And she just keeps grinning. And she didn't say anything, like she was almost shy about talking.
1: Yes.
0: But just grinned. And so I said a couple of other things to her. And I finally said, well, I got to go. I got to make a phone call. But, oh, I love you so much. So great to talk to you. And she hadn't said a word.
1: Okay.
0: Hadn't said a word. But she still got that beautiful grin on her face.
1: Oh, it's sweet. It's sweet how a toddler has a way of making you feel like the most important person in the whole world, you know?
0: Not just that. But when I hung up, I felt like I'd had like the greatest conversation of my life.
1: Yeah.
0: And she hadn't said a word.
1: Well, yeah, but don't you usually feel that way, though, when you and I are talking? Like, if I don't say anything and you just talk, don't you have the same feeling?
0: Remind me of the time you didn't say anything, because I'm having a little trouble right now.
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1: The story behind the song, Alleluia. 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
2: I didn't wake up today by accident. I've been gifted another day by God, and I get to choose what to do with it. And this song shouts, I came to praise. That's why I woke up today.
3: I came to praise. That's why I woke up today. That's why I woke up today.
2: So no matter what I'm walking through, God is worthy. No matter how I'm feeling, He's still faithful, and He deserves my praise.

0: always enjoy hanging out with our friend Randy Phillips.
1: Mm-hmm. Now, Randy, just curious, what is your tactic, or what do you do when you get into a situation where maybe somebody asks you something uncomfortable?
2: Well, I just start laughing. My grandma, Lily said, anytime you get an uncomfortable question, just start laughing. So I just start laughing like, oh, you're something else. Ain't you something?
0: So talk to you later.
2: You are something else.
0: That is great. Do you mind if I use that? I'm going to use that.
2: Yeah, go ahead. Then you got to learn the art of the pivot.
1: Yeah.
0: Yeah.
2: What do you? Where in the world do you go and get your hair cut? It looks phenomenal.
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0: Sometimes trust is an awfully big pill to swallow.
1: Proverbs. Like if we're trying to trust God or
0: it's especially, I think, when God has a different plan for us than the one we kind of envision for ourselves.
1: Yes.
0: Proverbs 3:5-6, a verse that you hear quoted quite often, trust in the Lord with all your heart, lean not on your own understanding. And that's the rub, right? Mm-hmm. And why we have to choose to trust despite our feelings.
1: Yeah. Yeah. We don't trust God because, we don't trust God because we can see the road ahead. We trust him because we know the one who sees the road from ahead and from beginning to end, right?
0: Yeah. Well, I don't know about you, but I can see about 4 feet in front of my face.
1: Uh-huh. You know,
0: we have to remember God sees the whole road.
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1: I've got so much to be thankful for. Look, I

0: grateful for you.
1: Learned something new.
2: Oh.
1: I happened to see there was a firefighter that had just put out a fire and had taken a picture of himself in the background, and there was a house that had burned down, and he said, just a little reminder to not keep the bathroom fan on.
2: What? So the fan had burned out and started a fire?
1: Started the fire. It got me to thinking, we use the bathroom fan. My husband really likes it as white noise, and so it's on a lot, and I was thinking, as a matter of fact, I didn't even realize the fan has the possibility of even turning off now. We've had it on for so long.
2: Is that switch? Anyway.
1: Yeah. I got in a conversation with a friend of mine. She's like, it's been 40 years since we've turned ours off.
2: All right. So if you can't sleep without the white noise, my wife and I use a white noise generator. It's a dome.
1: Like an actual machine.
2: The DOHM is the brand, but there are plenty of them. So buy the actual machine. I don't believe they start fires, best of my knowledge.
1: Yeah.
2: Or if you insist on using the bathroom fan, just know that before it goes out, it's going to start to clatter a lot. Like think of grandma's oscillating fan.
1: Yes.
2: Remember that?
1: It starts to make a noise like that.
2: Time to get it replaced.
1: Okay.

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0: One of the enemy's oldest strategies is not simply to make us do the wrong thing, but to make us forget who we are in Christ.
1: Oh, that's so big.
0: Yeah.
1: In my life, in my kids' life, the enemy has attacked that sense of self, that sense of who we are in God's eyes.
0: This guy explaining something that we have probably experienced at some point.
2: Spiritual warfare is when you are being attacked in multiple directions, multiple ways, multiple different times, and you are at a point where you are feeling like you don't know your worth, you don't know your value, and you are being tested about everything that you know to be true about yourself. The objective in this attack is to leave you so confused about your worth that you just no longer even know anything about yourself.
0: The goal of the enemy is confusion, right? And Jesus reminds us that our identity is rooted in him.
1: That's right. And you're in a battle zone. Maybe it doesn't feel like that. If you're a follower of Christ, you're in a war. Here's the secret, though. And the thing that can give you hope as you take on your day, that victory, it's already been won.
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0: was arrested.
1: From early morning to late night, keep it here for positive and uplifting music. 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

0: We love hanging out with our friend, Pastor Tommy Woodard.
1: Mm-hmm. And Tommy, what is it that you're reading right now?
2: So my daily Bible reading, I think I told you guys, I read a page of the Bible today, each day. And Exodus 32 is what I read the other day. And it's so fascinating because it says Moses talks to God as he's talking to a friend. And we're all like, ooh, I want that relationship with God, right?
0: Yeah.
2: But then if you keep reading, Moses says to God, hey, why don't you tell me like who you're going to send to help me? Just tell me what you want me to do. Like, he has the same relationship with God we have, right?
1: Yeah.
2: Like just because we look at these great people of the Bible and we're like, oh, they had it so easy. No, Moses is begging God to tell him what to do, even though he talks to God like a friend, you know?
1: Yes.
2: And so we have that same thing. It just doesn't feel like it's biblical.
0: That's a great perspective.
1: That really is.
0: Jacob wrestling.
2: Yes. God. Yes.
0: How many times do I feel like I've wrestled?
2: All the time, right? Yeah.
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0: I've been kind of wanting to see The Odyssey. I've heard a lot of talk about it, both good and bad. A lot of critics say, well, it's not historically accurate, and which is odd since it's actually a work of fiction itself. The Homer poem, the epic, was based on a legend, but basically fiction at the time.
1: Yeah.
0: So anyway, all of this talk is just really kind of whetting my appetite to get out and see it myself.
1: I think it's good.
0: Naturally, you've seen it.
1: Yeah. Well, I love movies. And so, yes, I thought it was really good. For a couple of standout things to me. First of all, I don't know how they got every actor and actress into this one movie, but they managed to do it. Just to give you an idea, like Matt Damon is in there, Zendaya, Tom Holland, Travis Scott, Anne Hathaway. It's like there's just like this long list of like actors and actresses.
0: It's like they called the Screen Actors Guild and say, "Can you give us a list of your actors?"
1: Yes.
0: Okay, which ones? All of them.
1: We'll take them all. So that was one thing that that will stand out to you definitely when you, because I don't remember a movie that had so many like familiar faces in it. First of all, so that was one thing that stood out to me. The other big standout isn't quite as positive, and that is, why is it so long? Why is this movie like a 3-hour movie?
0: It's an epic.
1: They did not know. Whoever is in charge of editing, I don't know what they were doing, but they did not edit enough. I kind of feel like this 3-hour movie could have been easily half.
0: Christopher Nolan, the director at the screening.
1: Uh-huh.
0: This end is a mess. I thought Tom was going to edit this. Oh, he took vacation.
1: Oh,
0: he's on vacation.
1: Yeah.

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0: what kind of person does your family think you are? Wondered that. I started thinking that because my aunt sent me a message thinking that she had to remind me when my mom's birthday was.
1: Oh.
0: She sent me a message.
1: Hold on. Yeah. Second. Did she need to remind you?
0: No.
1: Okay.
0: No.
1: It was rude.
0: Nobody.
1: It was rude of me to ask. I apologize.
0: Nobody has ever needed to remind me when my mom's birthday is. I couldn't believe it. I thought she had to remind me. What? But I know when my mom's birthday is.
1: All right.
0: When is it? It's offensive. It's August 8th.
1: All right. See?
0: It's
1: see, she
0: up.
1: Didn't need a reminder.
0: I didn't need a reminder. I knew. I'm ready for it.
1: Here's the thing. I often need a reminder. I just don't want to be reminded that I needed the reminder. You know, I'm going to pretend like I didn't need the reminder. Like,
0: yeah.
1: I know my mom's birth for crying out loud.
0: Well, then you got to be prepared. You got to be prepared for somebody to say, well, when is it? And
1: that's
0: if you pause too long.
1: No, that's just rude.
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0: Mariah Smallbone and her husband. What's the guy's name?
1: Joel.
0: Oh, Joel Smallbone.
1: For King and Country.
0: For King and Country. Yeah. So they're
1: also in the Young Washington movie, by the way.
0: Okay. Mm-hmm. Fair enough. They are spending a little time in Asheville, North Carolina.
1: Oh,
0: now,
1: yeah.
0: Asheville is beautiful. Well, it's not so much the city, I think, is beautiful. It's a little hippy-dippy sometimes for my taste. I'm just going to be honest.
1: Okay.
0: But the surroundings, awesome. Just, wow, what a jewel where that is in North Carolina. I love the mountains. Mm. And I know some people, like on their summer vacations, they will go to the beach. And nothing wrong with the beach. I've lived on the beach a couple of times.
1: Yeah.
0: But what speaks to my heart, my soul, really, are the mountains. Mm-hmm. And I love to, when we get away to the mountains, to spend, like, take a morning and just get away alone and look out over the mountains and praise God as creator. There are certain passages in Psalms. Sometimes I like to read those as I'm looking out when it talks about God's creativity and being the source of all we see around us. And I would recommend that so much. I know vacations can get hectic with trying to juggle everybody's needs, and you got the family and you've got an agenda, but spending just a moment to get away. We go to beautiful places, or we try to, right? When we're on vacation. So you go wherever it is you think is beautiful.
1: I think that's it. I think the problems, why you like the mountains, I wonder, is that you think about our problems that look so big before you get to the mountains.
0: Yeah.
1: And then you get to the mountains, and then it reminds us, like, how small we are.
0: That's
1: and maybe
0: right.
1: How small our problems are, too.
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1: 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The content has been provided by Moberly Central Christian Church. 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
2: Well, good morning. God bless you. This is Pastor Bobby Godwin here at Central Christian Church with another Central Christian Church message. Today we'll be in 2 Kings chapter 4, looking at the story of Elisha ministering to the two mothers in this chapter. And we all need God to show up in our lives to do for us what we cannot do for ourselves. And today we'll look at these two stories and we'll talk through what it looks like for God to show up in our season of desperation. Thank you so much for joining us for this week's message on becoming overcomers.
3: And he said to his father, my head, and it said, and the father said to the servant, carry him to his mother. Verse 20, and when he had taken him and brought him to his mother, he sat on his mother's knees till noon and then died. Verse 21, and she went up and she laid him on the bed of the man of God and shut the door upon him and went out. And then she called her husband and said, please send me one of the young men and one of the donkeys that I may run to the man of God and come back. Verse 23, it says, then he said, why are you going to the man of God today? It's neither the new moon nor the Sabbath. She says, it is well. Verse 24, and then she saddled up the donkey and said to her servant, drive and go forward. Do not slacken the pace for me unless I tell you. Verse 25, and so she departed and went to the man of God at Mount Carmel. So it was that when the man of God saw her afar off, he said to his servant Gehazi, look, the Shunammite woman, please run now to meet her and say to her, is it well with you? Is it well with your husband? Is it well with your child? And she answered, it is well. Verse 27, and now when she had come to the man of God at the hill, she caught him by the feet, but Gehazi came near to push her away. But the man of God said, let her alone, for her soul is in deep distress. The Lord has hidden it from me and not told me. Verse 28, and she said, did I ask a son of my Lord? Did I not say, do not deceive me? Verse 29, then he said to Gehazi, get yourself ready, take my staff in your hand, and be on your way. If you meet anyone, do not greet him. If anyone greets you, do not answer back, but go and lay my staff on the face of the child. And so the mother of the child said to Elisha, as the Lord lives and as your soul lives, I will not leave you. So Elisha rose and followed her. And now Gehazi went ahead of them. He laid the staff on the face of the child. And it says, there was neither voice nor hearing. Therefore, he went back to meet Elisha and told Elisha, saying, the child has not awakened. Verse 32, and Elisha came into the house there where the child was lying, and the child was lying dead on his bed. Verse 33 says, and he went in therefore and shut the door behind him, and he prayed to the Lord. Verse 34 says, and he went up and he lay on the child, and he put his mouth on the child's mouth and his eyes on the child's eyes, his hands on the on his hands, and he stretched him out on the child, and the flesh of the child became warm. Then Elisha returned and walked back and forth in the house. Again, he went up and stretched himself out on the child, and the child sneezed 7 times, and the child opened his eyes. Verse 36 says, and he called Gehazi, and he called this Shunammite woman, and he called her, and when she had came into him, he said, pick up your son. So she went and she fell at his feet and she bowed to the ground and she picked up her son and went out. Let us pray. Father, in the name of Jesus, we pray for this message of this Shunammite woman, that she was a woman, God, that absolutely had faith in you. We pray in the mighty, mighty name of Jesus that you will cause our hearts to be encouraged today. that we will look to you, the God of all possibility, when everything in our life may be upside down and inside out, that we would call on you, we would come to our senses, we would recognize that we walk by faith and not by sight. So when it's in the mighty name of Jesus, we pray, God, you would prepare our hearts to receive every promise that we found in this scripture in the name of Jesus. Amen and amen. While we're in the 2 Kings chapter 4, we find these words written. This is the second of two stories that we find in this passage. The first story that we see with this guy, Elisha, the word of God says that there was a woman who had a husband who was the grandson of the prophet. And so here it is that she marries this man, and all of a sudden she finds herself in a condition where a husband who is the son of a prophet has passed away. She has two sons living. The word of God says that this story starts out with this lady coming, sending word to Elisha. And she says to Elisha, the creditors are coming, and they're coming to take my two sons, to sell my two sons so I can pay off the debt that I owe the creditor. The word of God says, Elisha asks the woman, what is it that you have in your house? She says, I have a jar of oil. He says, I want you to have your neighbors send you over vessels, and I want you to borrow vessels, not a few. And the woman sends those two sons out that had been tagged to be auctioned off. They go to every neighbor. They begin to knock on the doors of the neighbor. They begin to borrow these vessels. They bring the vessels back. He gives her a word from God. God is going to give you the solution. Take a drop of oil and begin to pour it in each one of the vessels. And if you pour the drop of oil in each one of the vessels, God's going to do a miracle for you. God's going to cause that oil to begin to fill up the vessel that it touched. And it says that the woman does what Elisha tells us, and she pours the little drops of oil and every single one of the vessels is filled up. And it says that when all the vessels were filled up, it says the oil ceased. She didn't stop for instructions. She went back to the man of God and she said, man of God, I've done what you told me, that all the vessels of oil are filled up. It says, what do I do now? He says, now I want you to go sell the oil to all your neighbors, and I want you to pay the debt off, and I want you and your son to live off of what remains. That starts off this whole passage of this first mother. He's in a bad spot, y'all. She got her sons that's getting ready to get sold because she can't make the mortgage payment. The guy from the bank showed up at the house. Marcia Godwin, come on out. We need to talk. Them two girls you got in there, we're going to take them down to auction block if you can't come up with some money today. And the woman, she does something about it. This was a mother that was greatly concerned. The thing that she does that we see written in the scriptures that's kind of hidden is she sends word to Elisha, and she reminds Elisha that your servant, my husband, has passed away. Psalm chapter 20, we see these words written. Psalm chapter 20 tells us, may the Lord remember your offerings. May the Lord accept your sacrifice. This first mother, she finds herself in a condition. She's reminding God, listen, I had a husband who served you, and because my husband served you faithfully, would you remember me in this dark moment? They're saying they're coming to take my sons and sell them. And I'm asking you, God, would you extend your grace? Would you extend your mercy to help me? And God shows up through the voice of this guy, Elisha. We fast forward into this story. Here's the second mother that we see. And this mother, she's minding her own business. But it says that the man of God would pass through her house, y'all. And every time the man of God would pass by her house, that she would go out and she would persuade him to come in and turn in and eat. She would go out and tell him, Sharon, listen, you wouldn't guess what I fixed today. I fixed some pork chops and mashed potatoes and white gravy. I put some mac and cheese. I got a little corn on the cob. I made some special buttermilk biscuits just for you. And if you would just turn in today, I'm telling you, me and my husband, we got plenty of food, and we desire for you to come over to the house and have dinner with us. And it says that it didn't take Elisha long. He started thinking, and as he was thinking, she could see the wheels turning, Paula. Then she would throw in the dessert. I'll tell you what, we made this special cherry pie. Oh, we got some ice cream to go on, and we're going to serve it to you warm. And it's just ice cream just going to start drizzling off the side. I know I'm dirty because we ain't had lunch yet. But she would persuade Elisha to turn in. And as the more Elisha came to her house and he would come by doing the work of the ministry, going from place to place, doing what God would tell him to do, something happens with this woman that this mother now, she's not even a mother yet, but this woman says, let's do something special for Elisha. First thing that we see, this mother's a visionary. In Colossians 5, in fact, Jeremiah chapter 29, verse 11, we all know it. God says, I know the plans I have for towards you. Plans to prosper you. Plans to give you a hope and a future. That this woman, she would see the man of God. She would see him traveling. She goes to her husband and she says, husband, let's do something great for him. She would meditate on it. She'd have the vision. She began to think this thing through. Look here at verse 10. She says, let us make a small upper room for Elisha. Let us put a bed in there. And let us make a table. And let us put a lampstand in. And let's put a chair. Let us make a place so that every place that he comes and he travels, baby, he can come in with us. And she don't stop with just having a vision, Tasha. She lays that thing out. She said, I don't want him just to have a twin size. I want to put him over there on the full side. He might need a queen. I'm going to make his desk. And would you call, so we want to make the desk. We're going to make it 4 foot across and 3 foot deep. And we're going to make it 42 inches off the ground. And we're going to make a stool for him. We're going to make a place for him that when he comes in, that he can study the word of God. This woman, because of her generosity towards God, she gets the attention of heaven. She gets the attention of God's servant Elisha. And a God servant Elisha, he calls the Shunammite woman. And he says, what can we do for you? You've gone through all this trouble. You've made me a bed. You've made me a desk. You've made me a stool. You've created a lampstand for me. And I want to know, what can we do? Do you need me to be a reference for you? You got a job you need. I know everybody around here. He's saying, I'm gonna help you get in connection with them important people. She says, I don't need any connections with commanders or kings. But it goes on to say to Gehazi, he looks at it and says, this woman, she got a problem. Two problems she got. One is she's living a long life. She don't have a son. And the husband she got probably ain't in a good shape enough to help her. Y'all know what I'm talking about? Just read between the lines. Says the husband was old. The word of God says that the voice of God came over Elisha. He says, by this time next year, God's going to do something for you. He's going to give you a son. And it says that the woman didn't have any faith for that. You know, they'd gone to every doctor they could possibly go to give them all kind of prescriptions, all kind of medicines, every type of thing that they needed to do to have children for all those years. And now she finds herself in a place of faithlessness, that she didn't believe God could do that thing anymore. Without her even believing for it, it says something happened the next time that she went and lay down with her husband, that she conceived and she bare a son according to the appointed time. And the child grew, it says, and it says he went out to his father by the reapers. And it says when he went out to the father, something happens along the way where the little boy begins to scream and cry, my head and my head. And the father says, listen, take the boy back to his mom. Now look at this moment. The mother receives this son back and she's sitting on the front porch, Tasha. She's probably got him in a rocking chair and she's rocking back and forth and he's just sitting on her knees. But this woman, she says that she has the little boy on her knees, and while the little boy is on her knees, she can sense that his body becomes limp. She had every reason when the body became limp. She had every reason to give up. She had every reason to get hysterical. She had every reason to quit. But this woman, even though the little boy's body became limp, even though she couldn't sense or hear him breathing or feel his pulse, the woman, she didn't get in fear. She maintained her faith. She does something, Tasha. She takes the little boy and she lays him on the man of God's bed, and she didn't begin to cry and get hysterical. Said, listen, this my son, call the paramedics. Send somebody out here to help me. It says that she goes to her husband and don't even tell him what happened. She gets those head, goes to her husband, says, listen, quick, send one of the young men and send a donkey. I'm going to take the donkey and I'm going to go to the man of God and I'm going to come back. And I'm saying that to everyone in this room, that no matter what it is that you're facing, God is saying to you, ma'am, God is saying to you, sir, you go get God involved in your situation. And when you get God involved, everything changes. You get God involved. We had a situation, Brother Saul and I. We go to the county jail, man. We had one of the guys that attends our meetings, but he don't necessarily have a faith in Jesus. He attends our meetings to kind of be disruption of sorts. You know, he attends our meetings, but he claims that Satan is his God. He attends our meetings, and he got disrespectful last week. A couple weeks ago, got disrespect, interrupted, asking questions about the devil, and we talking about Jesus. You know, that don't work too good. And so to one of the guys that got confronted me, hey, listen, man, like, you know, this is not, we're here to learn about Jesus. Now, this ain't typically the case. These guys are on fire every time I go, every time we go, fired up. Like, I mean, every single time we go, that same guy. At some point last week, midweek, he decides that his life is no longer worth living. He goes into his cell and puts some cardboard or something over the door and just leaves a little bit of streak at the top. And a guy said in the middle of the night, they hear something from his cell, like a like a gagging sound. And they go and they find this guy had hung himself. All his bodily fluids had come out. They get the guard, say, hey, you need to come. Open his cell up because he's locked us all out. The guards get him out. He's unresponsive. They take him someplace where they take prisoners to the hospital. And he laid in that condition from middle of last week till Sunday. Sunday, something happens. Sister Tasha, I walk into the pod where these men are, and they're all somber. The pastor, we weren't going to tell you. Old Joe over there, man, he decided his life wasn't worth living. They say he's brain dead. And he's unresponsive. I said, hey, man, this is what we know. We don't know why Lazarus died or how he died, but when Jesus went to the tomb, he said, Lazarus, come forth. That woman whose son, they were carrying him out to bury him, Jesus stopped and they touched the coffin, said he gave the woman her son back. It was Jairus' daughter that was in there and was dead. And Jesus came and took the girl by the hand and said, damsel, I say to you, arise. Let's gather up here in a circle. We're going to ask Jesus to do that for this, for Joe. And the men gathered around in that circle and they began to pray fervently for Joe's life to be restored. I called the sheriff on Monday. Sheriff, I want to go pray for Joe wherever you got him. Can you give me authorization to go in and pray for him? I feel burdened to go pray for him. He said, won't you check back with me tomorrow, Bobby? Because I think some things are happening with Joe. So I called back the next day. I said, Sheriff, can I go see Joe? He said, no. You don't have to worry about going to see Joe. You call me back Thursday because Joe's going to be returned to us. Hallelujah. Joe's going to be returned to us. So we invited God into the situation. Well, this man was going to enter eternity not knowing Jesus Christ as Lord and Savior. And God showed up in that prisoner hospital room and restored the man's life just like he done for this lady whose son had died right in her lap. It says that she does something here. She doesn't cry out. She doesn't scream. She doesn't look at this situation, it's impossible. She was a visionary. She began to speak what only the word of God says. And when she gets to the man of God, they ask her, is it well with you? Is it well with your children? Is it well with your son? Is it well with your husband? Is it well with you? Is it well with your son? She says what? It's well. She didn't begin to repeat the problems that she's experiencing. She didn't begin to say, hey, listen, I got everything going wrong in my world. All she knows is she's there by faith, and all she knows is she's going to hang on, and all she knows is she's going to trust God through this, and all she knows is the same God that gave her the child has the ability to restore the life of the child. This same woman says these three words: it is well. It is well. That was a song that they sung years ago. I won't attempt to sing it. Somebody said it is well with my soul. Who said it? There you go. It's well with my soul. Even though the situation looked impossible for this lady, she didn't allow herself to get in fear. She remained in faith. And God is saying to us, if we would remain in faith, we would stand steadfast in Him. We would trust Him. We would begin to repeat the promises of God and only say what God says, that any situation that we face, when we invite God into it, we come out on top, because God doesn't want you and I to get into fear. And what happens, y'all see what happened to the lady? Says that she went and told Elisha, I ain't leaving your presence. You're going to come. And Elisha, he does a modern 2,000 year version of CPR, doesn't he? He goes in there and she stretches himself out on the boy. We thought CPR was invented because we done it. Look at Elisha, he's way ahead of us. He stretches himself out on the son and puts his hands on his hands and eyes in his eyes and mouth on his mouth. And he lays on the boy and he says, something happens when the presence of God touches the body of this young boy, that the young boy, he's resurrected. And here's the question to everybody in this room: or will we allow God to touch our dead situation? What about when the promise of God that He's given you, it dies? Will you allow God to look in at your situation to cause a thing that looks impossible to be restored? Will you cause God to have your hope increase again? Will you cause the God of the universe to be invited into every problem, however severe it is, for your own health, for your own family, for your own children, for your own marriage, for your own finances, whatever it is that you need God to touch? Would you do what this mother does? When a situation seemed impossible, she turned to God. And we got a living example of a man I will see today. When we go back out here to the jail at 2 o'clock, we'll lock eyeballs with him, Saul and I will. We'll get a chance to see him again, who was a week ago. The doctors didn't know whether he was going to make it or not. But the God of the universe showed up to restore his life. And here's my point to you for even mentioning that, is the God of the universe is here for you today. He wants you to know He's going to restore you. Whatever it is you need in your life, He's here to restore your broken-hearted situation. Would you stand to your feet? Jesus said these words, found in Isaiah. The Spirit of the Lord God is upon me, because He's anointed me to preach the gospel to the poor. He sent me to heal the brokenhearted. He sent me to give recovery of sight to the blind. He sent me to set the captives free, to release all those who are in prison. And I'm praying that for you right now, no matter where you find yourself in, no matter what the condition is that you're facing, the God of the universe sent me here to encourage somebody that if you will invite Him into the condition that you're facing, the direction that you're needing, the purpose that He's called you to, whatever it is that the enemy's trying to do to kill, steal, and destroy your dream, your hopes, your vision, God's destiny, God's calling for you. And we want to simply invite God into it, that everything could be made new for you. We don't have a lot of time. I believe that Jesus is coming back in my lifetime, maybe in your lifetime. And baby, we got to be focused on the thing that He's called us to see the lost come to Himself. Let every head bowed and every eye closed. I want to pray for you. Father, in the name of Jesus, we thank You for this Shunammite mother. Regardless of how bleak the situation was, that she chose to believe, God, that You would transform, that You would make new, that You would cause her situation to be turned around. If she walked by faith and not by sight, she believed, God, that You would do it for her. And God, I don't know what the situations are that are in this room, but You know every single one. And I'm asking, God, that You would do that, that You would do that at whatever the need is, whether it's a health need, a financial need, God, a need in a marriage, need in a family, whatever the situation is that every single person in this room is facing, those that are online are facing, we're asking, God, that You would move into the situation. We embrace You. We're at Your feet, God, and we're saying we're not leaving until You show up for us. And God, would You come? Would You look at the situation that we're facing? Would You cause things to be made new for us? God, we need You. We know that there's no other help besides you, God. There's no God that we can pray to, that you love us, that you sent your son Jesus to die for us. Your word says that you've got plans that you prepared for us. Your word says the thief comes to kill, steal, and destroy, but I've come that you might have life and more life more abundantly. We release those words in our situations. We thank you, Lord Jesus, that we overcome everything that the enemy's bringing against us by the blood of the Lamb and the word of our testimony. We thank you that we're more than conquerors through Christ Jesus that love us. And we're praying even now, God, that you would look down in our situations, that you would do for us what you've done for the Shunammite mother, that you would cause a situation that's broken, the situation that's in captives, the situation that's blind, the situation that's limp, that you would cause the dead things in our life to be reversed, that you would cause the blessing and favor and goodness and mercy and compassion of God to be released into the conditions that we're facing in the mighty, mighty name of Jesus. The mighty name of Jesus. Now, Father, I'm praying for those in this room, those that are watching online that don't know you. There's not a moment that you can recall in your life that you can go back and say, God, listen, I've invited Jesus to be the Lord of my life on this date. If you're here in this room and you're saying, listen, Pastor Bobby, I've never invited Jesus to be the Lord of your life. This is your day. This is your moment. This is your time. God wants to save you. He wants all things to be made new for you. He wants you to spend eternity with him. Matter of fact, John 3:16 says that God so loved you that he gave his only begotten son. Whosoever believes in him wouldn't perish but have everlasting life. So if you're that person, you're in this room, you want to be saved, that Jesus is here to save you. On the count of three, I'm going to simply ask you to raise your hand and we're going to pray a prayer together. And today is going to be the beginning of your journey into eternity with heaven, in heaven with God. One, two, three, please raise your hands up high and let's pray together. Let's pray together. Everybody, please pray this prayer with me. Pray, dear Lord Jesus, thank you for dying on the cross for me. Today, I receive you as my Lord and Savior. Thank you for saving me. Thank you for dying on the cross for me. Thank you for restoring my relationship with our Heavenly Father. In Jesus' name, amen and amen. I want to pray another prayer for those in this room that you may need God to open your understanding, cause your purpose, cause your destiny, his plan for your life to be revealed. Maybe you're like this Shunammite woman, that you've got an issue in some area of your life. She had a child that was unresponsive, a child that had died, a child that she couldn't hear him breathing, couldn't hear a heartbeat. Whatever the situation is for you, ma'am, whatever the situation is for you, sir, we're simply going to invite God into that situation for you. Maybe it's transition, whatever it is that you're facing. God wants to do that for you. So with every head bowed and every eye closed, like if you got an area of your life that you need God to, and you want to invite God into, you want to take this condition before God, you want to bring it before him, I want to simply pray for those in the room that you're facing something. Maybe it's the loss of a loved one. Maybe you're suffering with grief. Maybe it's heartache for you. Maybe that's a wounded spirit. Jesus came to heal the brokenhearted. Whatever that condition is for you, that God wants to heal you today, that you could leave this place whole. On the count of three, would you please raise your hand? I want to pray for every person in the room that you're facing something in life. God wants to touch you. Are there any others? Please raise your hands up high. Let me see you. So Father, in the name of Jesus, I do bless every single person. You see the hands, you can put your hands down. You see that every single hand that's going up, and those that are watching online, God, I'm asking that you would do for them what you've done for the Shunammite woman, that you would cause every single one of us that with hands extended, let that be an indication, God, that we're inviting you into the situation that we're facing. We're inviting you into our fears. We're inviting you into the anxiety. We're inviting you into the stress. We're inviting you into the worry and the source, the root cause of what we're experiencing. The thief comes to kill, steal, and destroy, but you promise that you've come to give us life and life more abundantly. So God, whatever the area is in our life where the enemy's on the attack, God, we ask in the name of Jesus that you would step in, that you would intervene for us, that you would give your angels charge concerning us, that you would fight the battle for us in the name of Jesus. God, we bring these situations, conditions before you, and we thank you, God, that you're intervening, that you're doing for each one of us what you've done for Joe at the prison, at the jail, that you're causing the situation that's lifeless to return to life again. You're the resurrection and the life is what you told Mary and Martha when they came to you about Lazarus being dead. And we're asking, God, that you would look at these health crises that we're facing, that you cause those situations to be reversed in the mighty name of Jesus. We release your healing stripes, God. Maybe we don't have any symptoms now. Maybe there's things are underlying, underwater. We can't tell that we even got anything wrong. But we're asking, God, that you would move mightily in the conditions that we're facing, that you would fight the battle for us. We sung the blessing today, and we ask, God, that you would release your choice blessing over every single one of us in this room in the mighty, mighty name of Jesus. We give you praise for it. We give you thanks for it. In Jesus' name, amen. So Jeremiah chapter 12 is where we're going to be today. But Jeremiah, he's having a conversation with God here in Jeremiah chapter 12. And it says that Jeremiah, in his conversation with God, he says to God, he says, God, I know you holy and righteous. He said, I got a bone to pick with you. He says, I don't understand how it is that the wicked people that do wickedness, how that they, and the people that are dealing treacherously, how it is, God, that they are rooted and they are grounded and their roots grow deep and they're producing all this fruit. God, do you remember me, that I'm your servant and my heart's been right towards you? He says that I don't understand why you don't pluck them up and let them be like the lambs that are taken out for the slaughter. But then he goes into this verse where God responds to Jeremiah. It's like, Jeremiah, surely you're looking at the world the right way. In our world today, there's wickedness that's going on. In our world today, there's all these different things that are happening in the world that folks are dealing treacherously. I heard that they just passed this law to now, when a woman has a baby, she still got 28 days to decide she want to keep it or not. In certain states, like California. Infanticide is what it's called. And Jeremiah's looking at a condition that meets this very case. And it says, God responds to Jeremiah, I know you're seeing the wickedness, and I know you're seeing those that dealt treacherously. He says, but if you have run with a footman, here in verse 12, it says, and they have wearied you, then how can you contend with the horsemen? And if the land of peace in which you've trusted, they worried you, then how will you do in the floodplain of the Jordan? This is a passage where God is saying to Jeremiah, I want you to look at the condition that you're facing, and I want you to understand that I have the ability to give you the capacity that you need to overcome the situation that you're facing. Many of you may not recognize this guy. His name is Hakeem Al-Jarreau, but in the late 1900s, 1999, he set a world's record for the mile. He ran the mile in 3:43.13. He ran the 2,000 meters in 4:44. His capacity was what he would do to train himself, y'all. He is from Morocco, but on the west coast of Africa, he would go up and he would run at elevation. You know, like in the track, the normal people and in the world, if they run the 100 or 200 or 400 or 800, they go out and they run so many 100s and so many 200s and so many 400s and so many 800s. You put another zero on it, and that's how this person trained. He would train running so many 1,000s and so many 2,000s and so many 3,000s and so many 4,000s, Paula, and he would take himself and he up at the higher elevation where there was hardly any oxygen. He would train at those higher elevations, and he would come down and he would pace himself against the world's fastest records, and that's how he became world champion. And I looked at it, I was like, this is the fastest person that's ever ran a distance. Secretary is the fastest horse that ever run the Kentucky Derby. Secretary still holds the world's record for the Kentucky Derby. He ran 1.25 miles 2,000 meters, and he ran it in 1:59, while this other guy, he ran it in 4 minutes. He did. He had two extra legs helping. But this is what they discovered. He was the Triple Crown winner, the fastest horse to ever run a race was this horse, Secretariat. And God is saying to this guy, Jeremiah, he said, Jeremiah, if you've run with footmen, the people that are on foot carrying weapons, how will you contend with those who are on horseback and running? This horse, Secretariat, lived 19 years from 1970 to 1989. When they opened up Secretariat and they looked at his heart, they discovered the secret to his success. Secretariat's heart was twice the size of any normal horse's heart. Secretariat had this ability to keep blood pumping to his limbs and legs. And what is God saying to me and you in this room? That God must increase our capacity for faith. He goes on to say here, these last two parts of this verse, he says, if it says, and if in the land of peace in which you've trusted, they've worried you, then how will you do in the flood plain of the Jordan? And this is what he's really saying to us, y'all. In Joshua chapter 3, God has brought the children of Israel out of the bondage of the Egyptians. And it says that they do something, Tammy, that God says, I want y'all to cross over the Jordan. He says, when y'all go to cross over the Jordan, I'm going to do something miraculous. I'm going to have the priests come and place their toes in the edge of the water, their feet. And when I have them place their feet in the edge of the water, something miraculous is going to happen to the Jordan River. I don't know if any of y'all have driven over the Missouri River here recently, but I want you to imagine the God of the universe telling individuals to place their toes in the water. And when they place their toes in the water, it says the water became like a wall to the side of them. And everything that was to their left, all the way down to the Dead Sea, it says it became dry land, and 5 million people cross over the Jordan River on dry land because God done a miraculous thing. And this is what I'm saying to you, ma'am and sir, that the God of the universe wants us to understand when we invite him into our little bit and we give him the seed of our life, he's able to do the miraculous. And this is what this very verse means. It says that when the flood plain is over the Jordan, it always represents the harvest. And this is what God is saying to Joshua. If you've looked at the field that's ready to be planted, and just looking at the field has made you become weary, what are you going to do when the harvest comes? What are you going to do when the harvest is plentiful? But Jesus says the laborers are few. And in the Word of God, we see that it's 27 different occasions that Jesus is speaking, and he's speaking concerning the seed. In Matthew chapter 13, he starts off, he says, the kingdom of God is like a man, a sower that went out to sow. He says, when he went out to sow, he said, some of the seed that fell along the path and the birds and came and devoured it. Some of the seed fell in the stony places, and some of the seed fell among the thorns, and some of the seed fell in the good ground, it says, and it grew and it produced a harvest 30, 60, and 90-fold. He don't stop there, y'all. He goes on to say, there's a certain seed that, certain farmer went out to sow, and he said he sowed the good seed in his field. It says, and there was his enemy came behind him and sowed the amongst the wheat, he sowed the tares. And he goes into this whole dissertation of what the seed is and what the tares are and what the good seed are. He's going to send his angels, and he says to take the wheat and put it in the barn and take the tares and bind them and put them in the fire. He goes on to say the kingdom of heaven is like a seed that, it says that a mustard seed, it says it's the smallest of all the seeds. He says a person, they take that mustard seed and they put it in the ground, and the mustard seed, it produces, becomes such a great tree that it says its limbs grow out, and it becomes so strong that the birds, they come and land on the limbs, and it says the birds, they go into the shade. And here's some of my seeds, y'all. My sister, she felt sorry for me last spring, y'all. She said, you need to start your garden. I'm going to just give you a pack of 100 seeds just to get you a small little garden going. And what I believe that Jesus is saying to each one of us, he says the seed is the word of God. Talking about the path, the seed that fell along the path. He says the seed is the word of God. And it says the word of God, it comes and it lands on each one of our hearts. And it says, and the enemy, he comes and steals the word. He says, sometimes the seed, it'll come, it'll land on our hearts. We'll get excited. Oh God, I want to be what Pastor Bobby says. I want you to increase my capacity. And it says, we leave church and we're excited about the word. And I'm going to press in this week. I'm going to pray more and read more of the Bible and turn on K-Love more. And I'm going to listen to some good preaching. Oh no, Joel Osteen, I mean, we make all these promises to ourselves. And he says, the minute that adversity hits and temptation hits, and the minute that first person tells you, number one, why you going down the highway, but you lose it. He says, oh God, I was with you, but she told me I was number one. I'm gonna just leave it up to imagination which finger she showed you, you know. And you lose what you started with. It says temptation comes. He says, another seed that fell amongst the thorns. And oftentimes it's not what someone else has done to us, but it's what we do to ourselves. He says the curse of this world, the riches, and those things that we desire, it begins to choke what God wants to do with us. And ultimately what God is saying to every single one of us, I placed you here on earth for a reason. I want to look you in the eyes when this life is over. And I want to say to you, well done, my good and faithful servant. But in order for us to experience that, we've got to place our seed in his hand. He says a seed is like this one right here. The kingdom of God is like this man who casts a seed on the ground. Y'all know there's a difference between casting seed on the ground. I done this. Y'all had some parts of my yard that was like all dirt and no grass. So I'm gonna do that old hay technique. Y'all know what I'm saying? You take that hay and you put it out there in that area and put that water on it and you go start seeing if the hay is gonna make. And it worked. The hay turned into grass. It worked. And what God is saying to us, there's a difference in me scattering the grass on the ground versus me taking individual seeds. And we've all planted a garden. Anybody got a garden in here? Who's got a garden? But with a garden, it's different than casting the seed on the ground, isn't it? With a garden, you don't just cast seed on the ground. With a garden, you take each one of these individual packs, and this one says it's some kind of squash, a yellow squash. Spaghetti squash is what it says it is. You take each one of those individual squash, you put your stick in the ground, you make your row, and you take one of the seeds, it might be 20 seeds, and every so many feet, you are sowing the seed into the ground. This is the promise that God gives me and you. His promise to us is we are that seed that even when we're cast on the ground, when we come in contact with the people of God that God wants us to become in contact with, it says when we sleep night and day, the seed is going to spring up and we don't even know how it works. But that seed produces fruit. And this is what God is saying to each one of us in this room. Each one of you guys are one of these packages of seeds. There are life experiences, there are skills. There's abilities, there's talents, there's gifts that God has placed in you. Then when you place your gift, your talent, your ability, your seed in the hand of God, God is able to take your gift, your talent, your ability, your skill, and he's able to make a difference and produce a harvest for somebody else. That someone else's life can be nourished. We'll keep this clean. Somebody else's life can be nourished by the manure that you've gone through. Kept it clean, didn't I? I know what y'all was thinking. Someone else's life can be nourished by the manure that you've gone through in your life. God is able to take your life experiences and he's able to make a difference. And I always like to share this, but this is what Jesus says here in Luke chapter 10, verse 2. He says, therefore, he said unto them, the harvest is truly great, but the laborers are few. Pray to the Lord of the harvest that he would send forth laborers into the harvest field. I shared with someone 10 years ago, I was sitting on the second row of my church in Mobley, right over here. I was a second row man, been right over there with you, Kennedy, somewhere. Probably in that spot, on the second row 10 years ago. And it happened for me. You guys know my story. I was over here between Glasgow and Slater. There's that water treatment plant. Some of you people from Mobley in the room, when you drive by, y'all think of Pastor Bobby, right out there next to the water treatment plant. I pulled over on the side of the road, crying my eyeballs out, saying, God, listen, what's the purpose of my life? Your word says that teach me to number my days. God, what is your plan? What is your purpose for my life? I want you to use my life to produce a harvest. And God began to speak to me in these three ways. I want you to give your life away. I want you to resurrect that football gift. I want you to mentor people that want to do business. And I want you to help pastors and churches. Those are three specific things that God told me to do. And I just took a step of faith. And God has a purpose for your life. Okay? The very first thing that God wants you to know, that God's got goals for you. When I sat down and we do a study here called Living in Freedom, in that Living in Freedom study, it talks about God's plan and God's purpose for your life. It talks about all the different things that you struggle with in life that you need to be set free from. We heard the song Penny sung today, we're walking, walking, walking free. This is a tool that that helps you understand how to get free from rejection, how to get free from shame, how to get free from fear, how to get free from depression. And as I'm crying out to God during that study, God says, listen, I know, son, that you've got your own plan. You've got your own goals. You've got your own thoughts for your whole life. But I have plans for you. And I just heard those words from God, and it just sunk down into my spirit. God has goals for me. God has plans for me. Why would I not want to take the time to press into God to understand what God's goals and thoughts and plans and purposes were for my life? Here's Jeremiah 29:11, and I want you to leave here with us today. You must understand that God has goals for you. We say that together. God has goals for me. Jeremiah 29, verse 11 says this, I know the thoughts I think toward you, thoughts of peace and not of evil, to give you a future and hope that you're not an accident, that you're here on purpose for a reason, because God has a plan for you. John 3:16 says this, that God so loved the world that he gave his only begotten son, and whosoever believes in him shouldn't perish but have everlasting life. So God's desire is for every single one of us to simply believe in him, and that we wouldn't perish but we'd have everlasting life. He goes on to say that there is a thief that comes to kill, steal, and destroy. He says, but I've come that you may have life and life more abundantly. And one of those 27 times that Jesus used this word about the seed, he talks about that there's a tares that was sold with the good seed of the wheat. He says there was an enemy that done it. It says that this is what the seed is. The seed is the word of God. And it says, and the seed are the children of God. And he goes on to say the good seed are the children of God. He says, but the tares are the children of the wicked one. And God wants us to know that in our life, in order for us to overcome everything that the devil's doing to kill, steal, and destroy, he will do that 99% of the time out of the relationships we develop. And it's a relationship with the church. It's a relationship with people that are God-fearing people. If y'all seen my mama, she always questioned some of them boys that I would bring home sometime. You know what I'm saying? She said, son, you know, it's guilt by association. It's guilt by association. That boy right there, I tell you, you got to watch him. You got to watch him. You know what I mean? Like, it was guilt by association. Like, mom, I didn't do anything. I'm just hanging out with Ronnie. You know, I know he stole somebody's bike, but, you know, I ain't that guy. I didn't do it. But she did guilt by association. And God, what I'm saying is that the devil will always bring the tares into your life, people that will suck the nourishment from you, people that will pull the life from you, people that will draw the sunlight from you to keep you from being in relationship with God, because how you need to be. It says, and his desire is to kill, steal, and destroy. But Jesus says that I've come that you might have life, that you might have it more abundantly. So the question is, as you look at your life, is your life what you want it to be? I know when I looked at my life, y'all, and I pulled over down beside that water treatment plant between Slater and Glasgow, there was a big lump in my stomach. There was a big emptiness in my soul. I said, God, this ain't doing it. The next big house, the next big salary, the next big title, the next big position is not filling this God-sized void in my life. And I'm telling you, if you're in this room, ma'am, if you're watching this online, sir, and you're trying to fill your life, that God-sized hole in your life with your successes or with your relationships or with the things that God gives you, there is, it's like throwing salt in the Grand Canyon. It's never going to work. The only way that the God-sized hole is filled is when we stop and say, God, look, I want to invite you into making this hole in my heart, this emptiness that I'm feeling, that you would be the one that completes me. And God, let me know, son, the church ain't going to do it. You can plant churches. You can help pastors. You can do youth football. You can support youth and businesses. But there's still only a God-sized hole that I can fill. It's only going to come when you spend time in my presence. This is the next thing God wants you to know, is God has a vision for you. God has a vision. It goes in and say Colossians chapter 3 says, set your mind on things above and not the things on this earth. If you stop and you look at your life, Colossians 3, verse 2, are you setting your mind on things above and not the things of this earth? Are you allowing God to show you, to speak to your heart, for you to get alone and to get quiet with him so that he can show you the things that he wants you to set your mind on? Every single one of us, we're a specific seed. Some of us in this room, we're that spaghetti squash. Some of us in this room, we're them tomatoes. Some of this room is cabbage. Some of us are corn, but some of us some hot peppers, y'all. You know who you are. God says, I want you to exercise what I place in your life to help you. It goes on to say in Romans 8, 31, it says, what shall we say then? If God be for us, who can be against us? God has got a plan for your life. If God's got a plan for your life, baby, there ain't nothing that can stop it. I'm going to show you in a few minutes of the group of people that I met with last week. Last Tuesday night, it was a group of pastors that I met with, and I was so confident in going with, meeting with this group of pastors, and the devil's trying to speak all these thoughts into my head. Oh, my goodness, what if you mess up? What if they don't want you? What if? I said to myself, the only way that this is going to be possible, if I'm doing what Jesus told me to do, and that Jesus says, apart from me, abide in me, you abide in me, and I abide in you, because apart from me, you can do nothing. I know that I am connected with Jesus. So I'm taking this step of faith, knowing that God is for me. And that's what you've got to know. He's got a plan for your life. He's got a purpose for your life. And if he's for you, who can be against you? 2 Corinthians 2:6 says this. For who hath known the mind of Christ? It says, and who may he instruct? Says, but if we have the mind of Christ, God is saying to each one of us, as we think on those things of Christ, that we have his mind. The next thing that we have to know about God is God wants us to speak what his word says. His word says in Romans 8, 37, says, you are more than conquerors through him that loves you. It goes on to say in Philippians 4, 13, I can do all things through Christ who strengthens me. It goes on to say in Revelations 12, 11, which is this whole thing on testimonies, that you and I, we overcome by the blood of the Lamb and the word of our testimony. What are you saying about yourself? Oftentimes in our life, we always get what we say. You know, one of the things that I loved about this runner from Morocco, Hakim, he separated himself from everything else that he could be doing in Morocco. He separated himself from the nightclub. He separated himself from, you know, the bars. He separated himself from all that stuff. And he got him a running coach. And his running coach, he wasn't doing all the running. He was just up there in the mountains on his bike with this guy doing all the running. But baby, hey, he had somebody in his ear that was speaking words of life and words of encouragement. This is what God is saying, that we have the blood of Jesus that fights off every demonic force that's opposing us. But we have our own words, and God wants you to say those words over your life that are in alignment with what his word says. And final thing God wants us to do is he wants us to overcome every fear. This is what 2 Timothy chapter 1, verse 7 says. For God has not given me and you the spirit of fear, but he's given us power, love, and a sound mind. And I'm here today because every single one of us, we're all the seeds that Jesus has spoken about. And every single one of us in this room, there's a harvest inside of each one of us that God wants to use to make a difference for someone else. And what you can't be afraid to do is be afraid to make that commitment, because this is what God wants us to stop doing. God says, hey, listen, I just want y'all to stop being a fan of me.

pastor. And I'm still in my second row over there. I said, no, God, look, I got the best hand in the whole place. Nobody's going to want me here. God, I can't. No, no, no. He said, if you don't come help the pastor, you're going to have something more to worry about than having the best hand in the whole place, because I'm going to tan your hide. You help him. It was a bunch of kids. It was 30-some kids sitting in church every Sunday. And me and Marcia had just left Springfield, where we had 80 kids coming every Wednesday night. He said, I want you to help him. And I got plugged in, and I started helping. This is what I'm saying to you. I had to overcome my own fears. I had to overcome the limitations that I placed on myself. I had to overcome the things that I thought would be barriers for me. And I had to say, yes, God, no matter what, I'm taking this step of faith, and I want to do what you call me to do. And it turned into the best 3.5 years of my life. Every Sunday I taught kids during the service, children, 3.5 years straight. Every Sunday I taught Sunday school. Every Wednesday night I done a Wednesday night study with that little group that God says, I want y'all to open it up to the whole city, but I didn't know how. I came to Mobile in Missouri and I seen the bus ministry that they were doing at Family Life Fellowship, where they were picking up 400 kids every Sunday night. I said, God, this is what you wanted me to do, wow! Bus after bus after bus, 16 buses from within the city of Mobley and all these little surrounding communities showed up, and I could see it now, even though I had placed some limits on what God can do in my life. And I'm saying this to every single one of you in this room. You need to hear this, because that's the one thing that you're going to have to overcome. You want to take this step with God. We're living in a season. We're living in a time where the handwriting's on the wall. I mean, me and Bryce, right now, we can see every IP address, all these phones got IP addresses. That's all the information I know. I don't know anything else about it. But every single one of these phones have it. Any place you go in the world, this phone can be tracked. Your phone can be tracked. Any place in the world. I was just talking to my daughters about something. Wasn't even related to politics or anything like that, but we're just simply having a simple conversation on pets or something, and all of a sudden I start getting all this stuff showing up on pet foods and pet this and pet that. And I, you know, we were talking on the phone, maybe even in a text message and conversation, then all of a sudden all this stuff starts showing up on my phone. Am I the only one? What is that telling you? That's telling you that in this system, that the world system that Revelations talk about, we've got all the ingredients for everything to be fulfilled in the book of Revelations that God has already preordained. It's not the United States government. It's not Putin. It's not the guy in North Korea. This is God's plan, and God is saying to each one of us that we've got to stop being like Jeremiah and looking at the conditions of the world and saying, oh my goodness, this is too big for me. And we got to say to God, God, listen, I want you to sign me up. This is what I want you to do. I want you to take me from being a fan of God and being a spectator of God. And God, I'm choosing to put on the uniform. I'm choosing to stand on the sideline with you, God. I'm choosing to come into the game. I'm choosing to take my place in the huddle. And I'm choosing to receive an assignment that you have for my life. And that's what God wants everybody in this room to understand today, is that you're that seed that God wants to produce the harvest through. He wants to increase your faith capacity. He wants to increase your righteousness capacity. He wants to increase your truth, your salvation, the sword of the Spirit, which is the word of God. He wants you to walk into the destiny that he has for you. Let us stand to your feet. I want to pray that over you. So, Father, in Jesus' mighty name, I thank you for these that are under the sound of my voice. That, God, we've gone through life, and we haven't seen ourselves the way you see us. And we want to say yes to you. We want to say yes to your destiny. Yes to your calling, yes to your purpose for us. We want to say yes, Lord, we want to enlist in the army of God. Now we just pray, God, that you would cause us to recognize that's who we are, that you haven't given us a spirit of fear, but power, love, and a sound mind. And I'm praying that over every single person under the sound of my voice, that God, today is a new day for them, that this message was for them to know, God, that you, and for me, for us to know that this is, you're taking us into a new season, that our own strength, our own capacities, our own abilities won't take us to where we need to get to. We have to have your divine anointing. And we have to have you pouring yourself out on us. We have to have you, God, speaking words into us and causing those words that you've spoken into us concerning our destiny to be fulfilled. So we pray that even now. So with every head bowed and every eye closed, I thank you, Father God, for

0: Every single person under the sound of my voice, every single person watching this online, I pray, God, that their lives would be encouraged by this word today, that you cause us to overcome the fears that we're facing, to say yes to you, God, to renew our commitment with you. God, we've been apart and we've been attending church, but we haven't been connected with church. Maybe we haven't even been given financially. Maybe we haven't given of our time, our talents, our treasures to help serve the people in the church. But God, in this moment, in this season that we're in now, it's not necessarily about people connecting with church as much as it is about people connecting with you, Lord Jesus. And I'm asking that you cause every single one of us in this room that know your voice, that are in a personal relationship with you, that have been redeemed by your precious blood, to begin to be fruitful in you. And Lord Jesus, you said, I am the vine and you're the branches. Unless you abide in me, you can do nothing. And so I just pray, God, that because we abide in the Lord Jesus Christ, that you're causing us to bear much fruit. In Jesus' name, we thank you, God, for doing this for us. We need a transformation in our thought process. We need you to make all things new for us. You cause our lives to be transformed. In Jesus' mighty name. So with every head bowed and every eye closed, if you're here in this room, you say, hey, Pastor Bobby, I've never invited Jesus to be the Lord of my life, and I need to do that today. I want to invite him to be the Lord of my life. I want to look in his eyes and hear the words, well done, my good and faithful servant. Enter into the joy of the Lord. And if that's you, you say, hey, listen, I need that in my life. I want to be saved. I want my life to be, I want to go to heaven when I die. I want to make today the day that I decided to say yes to Jesus. Today can be that day that you say yes to Jesus and no one can take it away. You go down and you write it in your Bible, say, this is our day. Who is that in this room? Just raise your hands up. 1, 2, 3. Raise your hands up high. Let's pray together. Is there anyone else? Is there anyone else that needs to be saved? You need to say yes to Jesus. Yes to Jesus. Yes to Jesus. Thank you so much. I see your hands. Please pray this out loud with me, every voice in this place. Dear Jesus, thank you for dying on the cross for me. Today I choose to invite you to be my Lord and Savior. Thank you for dying and shedding your blood, that my relationship with God the Father, God the Son, and God the Holy Spirit could be made new today. Well, thank you so much for joining us for this week's broadcast of our Central Christian Church message. I know the tail end of that message that you were thoroughly prayed for. So I just want to encourage you, if those prayers have been an inspiration to you, that you know that it is well with your soul, if God has shown up, you feel like the presence of God has met you right where you are listening to this broadcast, please let us know that this has been an encouragement to you. Please call us here at Central Christian Church or write us and let us know how this message has been a blessing to you. Thank you so much for joining us for this week's broadcast of our Central Christian Church message.
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3: All throughout Scripture, we see the breath of God representing the Spirit of God. This is symbolizing the Holy Spirit empowerment of God in our lives. And this song is a prayer that God's Spirit would breathe on everything that we do, on our businesses, on our dreams, on our families, on our brokenness, so that we can experience the life-changing power of His presence.
2: Yeah.

was just driving down the interstate. I picture it, windows down, wind in his hair. Hi, my name is Kim Fitz. Maybe that's how I like to ride. Well, that is until he realized the driver beside him desperately needed help. What happened next? It's amazing. Your beautiful ripple story coming up next.

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1: The story behind the song, Perfectly. Here's Micah Tyler.
2: I would be perfect if it wasn't for the million things that I never can seem to get right.
3: I want to be perfect. I look around at the people next to me. I look on social media and over again, I see this perfect picture of someone's life. And I think to myself, God, when other people are brave, all I see is fear in my life. And then I remember that it's God's perfect love that casts out that fear. I feel like every time that I make a turn, it is heading down another broken road when I remember that God has a perfect plan for my life. When we throw up our hands and we confess the places that we fall short, that's when God's perfect love shows up and loves us perfectly.

0: He was just driving down the interstate. I picture it, windows down, wind in his hair. Hi, my name is Kim Fitz. Maybe that's how I like to ride. Well, that is until Paul looked over. He saw an SUV weaving across several lanes of traffic. He pulled alongside and realized the driver was having a medical emergency. So then he spotted a frightened little boy strapped in the back seat as well. Oh, goodness. Without hesitation, Paul used his own car to gently guide the SUV against the concrete barrier, bringing it safely to a stop before anybody was seriously hurt. He helped the kiddo, stayed with the driver until first responders arrived, and joked that later his only casualty was being late to pick up his wife's birthday cake. Look at that. He said, God put me there. Isn't that, I mean, chills. Just amazing.
1: Hey, this is Brant. I got some great news. How about this? 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Well, guess how many of those surgeries Cure did in the last year? I'll give you a second. More than 21,000 just in the last year, all in the name of Jesus. It is amazing work, and it's just growing and growing. If you want to get involved, let's do more. Cure.org.
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0: summer fun, it doesn't have to come with a huge price tag. Sometimes it feels like it. Hey, I am so very glad that you're including me in your day. If we've never met before, my name is Kim Fitz. I've got a 10-year-old daughter, a 5-year-old son, and my 5-year-old daughter just the other day was singing the I'm Bored Summertime song. You know it. And I saw this idea where you crush up old sidewalk chalk, add a little bit of water and some cornstarch. I put all of mine like in an old muffin tin, and you stir it together. And then you have homemade sidewalk chalk paint. It entertained her and my 10-year-old son for maybe an hour. And it was mostly free. A win.
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Start your day with Kevin and Taylor in the morning. It's the Dave Ramsey Show from 1 till 4. 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

0: You know, it is going to be quite an unusual day when you walk into the store, all the lights are off in the store, and they say, no, the registers are working. It's fine. Come on in. I very hesitantly took like these weird baby steps. I was like, are we sure about this? Hi, I'm Kim Fitz. I was trying to school supply shop for my 10-year-old son, my 5-year-old daughter, and the lights in the store were completely out. People were walking around with their flashlights on their phones on shopping. So yes, I joined the crowd. Why not? I've got to get the school supply shopping done. And it was lower stimulation. I really liked it. It was quieter. The music wasn't so loud. Everybody was really quiet, flashlights on. Like it was a little school supply hunt. Crayons, notebooks. Shh, they're over here. I liked it.
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1: I've got so much to be thankful for. Look, I got a

0: grateful for you.
1: What one deputy did after a false alarm, it may have changed the way that several children see police officers forever. It is so beautiful. And your beautiful ripple story right around the corner.
2: Sometimes

0: What one deputy did after a false alarm, it may have changed the way that several children see police officers forever. So very glad that you are right here for this beautiful Ripple story. It was a reported gas leak, thankfully that turned out to be a false alarm, at an apartment complex, where one deputy noticed something else that needed attention. There were several children that looked really nervous around the officers, and their mom explained they were just afraid of police. So, instead of simply leaving, the deputy knelt down on the pavement, grabbed some sidewalk chalk, and played with dolls, laughing, spend time with the kids. No speeches, no lectures, just kindness. Took time to play with them. By the time he left, those children weren't looking at a badge anymore. They were looking at a friend and really even wondering, when's the next time that you're going to swing by?
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0: somehow back to school season doesn't just fill up those big backpacks. Whew. It is filling up the calendars as well. Mine for sure. Hi, my name is Kim Fitz. If we have never met before, I am so honored that you swung by. And I have a 10-year-old son and a 5-year-old daughter. I officially signed my son up for soccer. I have a feeling the World Cup may have had something to do with that decision. The only catch, soccer practice is the very same day my daughter has dance practice, and they are just a couple of minutes of wiggle room in between from going from one place to the other with homework. August, I see ya. I see ya, and I'm already looking at the calendar taking deep breaths.
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0: It really is funny what counts as a major accomplishment sometimes the older that you get. Hi, I am so grateful that you swung by. My name is Kim Fitz. It grew roots. Oh, so excited. I've propagated rosemary for my hairdresser. She bought a new house, and I thought it would be so great to bring her a little rosemary plant the next time that she cuts and fixes my hair. It grew roots. I've never been so proud. A little stick in a cup of water, and now I've moved it over to a nice little pot to take to her. Yes. Very excited about this plant.
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0: spirit and in truth. So we pray, God, that you'd give us a heart to worship you. May our minds, our thoughts, our words, our actions, our deeds, our behaviors reflect the fact that we are in relationship with the God of the universe who loves us, sees us, who sent his son Jesus to die on the cross for us to give us the victory to overcome every form of wicked and evilness that want to keep us from dedicating our thoughts, our intents, our motives to you. God, we pray in the mighty name of Jesus that you'd cause us as your sons and daughters to recognize that you want us to worship you with all that we have. God, would you cause our thoughts to align with you, our behaviors to align with you, our words, our deeds, our songs, our worship to just reflect that you live in our heart and that you want great things to happen in us and through us today. We invite you to teach us to worship you in Jesus' name. Amen.
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My kind of little dude. And he came home with much more than a shopping bag. It's your beautiful Ripple story coming up next.

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0: A little boy decided to ride his bike just a minute down the road from where they live to TJ Maxx. I like this little kid. Hey, my name is Kim Fitz. It's just at the end of the street and he wanted to just walk around. While wandering the aisles, he spotted a beautiful sign with birds surrounding the Bible verse, Jeremiah 29:11. That's one of my favorites. He immediately thought, Mom would love this. He didn't have any money though. Well, a complete stranger noticed, walked over, handed him $7. And this little boy, he kept telling his mom, I promise, I didn't ask for it, I promise. But thanks to one generous stranger, he was able to ride back home and surprise his mama with a gift that came straight from the heart.
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0: 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I almost feel like that wasn't enough, but it is thousands and thousands of socks. And I don't know where some of those socks went.
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0: 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It is one of those gifts that you cannot buy, you cannot demand. It must be given. To trust somebody. Whew. Hi, I'm so very glad that you are right here. If we've never met before, my name is Kim Fitz. I got the sweetest text message the other day from a friend who has signed her kids up this new school, and she simply said, would it be okay if I put you down as an emergency contact for my kids' school? Incredibly honored. Yes, you can. To be someone another family completely trusts with their babies. That is a responsibility I do not take lightly. And that text message, whew, I started tearing up. Sometimes love looks like simply being somebody another person knows they can call.
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twice a week, one 73-year-old man, he walks into a hospital with no stethoscope, just simply open arms. And the difference he is making, it's amazing. 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

0: Twice a week, one 73-year-old man, he walks into a hospital with no stethoscope, just simply open arms. Hey, I am so glad that you're right here. My name is Kim Fitz. His name is Dave. And Dave has spent his Tuesdays and Thursdays volunteering in the neonatal intensive care unit, the NICU, holding premature and critically ill babies while they fight for their lives. Before picking up each tiny infant, he carefully learns about their condition, watches their monitors, and quietly rocks them in his arms. He says it's the best job he's ever had. Nurses know that sometimes healing isn't just found in medicine. It can also come through human touch, comfort, and love. Dave may not be wearing scrubs or performing surgeries, but every cuddle reminds these little fighters and their families they are not alone.
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0: know it's time to replace something when you're reaching for the glue instead of the warranty. And I reach for the glue more often than I'd like to admit. Hey, my name is Kim Fitz. My 10-year-old son loves his shoes. They have been his running shoes for quite some time now because I just glued the sole back onto the shoe the other day. He said, no, they're fine. Mom, they're fine. I think we've crossed the line between breaking them in to holding them together. And it looks like the school shoe shopping might be in our future sooner rather than later.
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0: It is amazing what some rings are worth and what others are worth to you. Hi, my name is Kim Fitz. After 96 years, the World Cup is finally introducing an official championship ring. This thing is huge. It's got 18 karat gold, 89 diamonds, 36 sapphires, and fans, they can even buy one for around $12,000. Meanwhile, earlier today, my kids handed me their sticky icky ring pops to hold so they didn't get grass all over them. And you know what? I thought that was really special.
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sometimes the sweetest thank you comes with little whiskers. And this one did. And it came back through the drive-thru. It's your beautiful ripple story coming up next.

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1: The story behind the song, Perfectly. Here's Micah Tyler.
2: I would be perfect if it wasn't for the million things that I never can seem to get right.
3: I want to be perfect. I look around at the people next to me. I look on social media and over again, I see this perfect picture of someone's life. And I think to myself, God, when other people are brave, all I see is fear in my life. And then I remember that it's God's perfect love that casts out that fear. I feel like every time that I make a turn, it is heading down another broken road when I remember that God has a perfect plan for my life. When we throw up our hands and we confess the places that we fall short, that's when God's perfect love shows up and loves us perfectly.

0: sometimes the sweetest thank you comes with little whiskers. And this one did. Always grateful that you're including me in your day. Hi, my name is Kim Fitz. These employees at a fast food restaurant, they noticed a stray cat was hanging around. Well, instead of ignoring her, they made signs, hoping someone would give her a forever home. Somebody saw the sign, and they did. A short time later, her new owner brought the cat back through the drive-thru, not because she needed help anymore, but simply to let the employees see how happy and healthy she had become. The smiles said it all. They were so excited to see this sweet cat once again, and it just had a sweet way of coming full circle. Thank you for making the signs.
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0: There is this hidden law that says if you don't get ready, you're going to run into everyone that you know. And the moment that you get ready, you look nice, you may not even see anybody. Hi, my name is Kim Fitz. I did just that the other day. My 10-year-old son, my 5-year-old daughter, they went to their first vacation Bible school where I was not volunteering. It was weird. And I thought it was a pull-up, wave from the car, drop-off situation. No, no. The very first night was one of the nights where every parent had to walk in. I knew the church. I knew the people. I was like, no, we're good. Just go inside. Oh, no, I have to walk with you. Like this, giant t-shirt, baseball hat, leggings, looking like I had no other plans to see any other human. Mm-hmm. Let's go inside. Okay.
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0: hoping and praying you are full of love and encouragement. Hi, I want to give you some more. My name is Kim Fitz with your encouraging quote of the day. The same God who has been faithful in every chapter of your story isn't going to stop now. And as you know, He is so faithful. Know that you are so loved.
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7: I didn't wake up today by accident. I've been gifted another day by God, and I get to choose what to do with it. And this song shouts, I came to praise. That's why I woke up today.
8: I came to praise. 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
7: So no matter what I'm walking through, God is worthy. No matter how I'm feeling, He's still faithful, and He deserves my praise.

0: grateful for you.
1: Hey, what's up? My name is Brant. Producer Sherry is here. Welcome to the show. By the way, we should tell you, if you're new to the show, it can take some getting used to. We totally understand that. I know I sound kind of different. I get comparisons from Kermit the Frog to Garfield the Cat.
2: Both lovable characters.
1: Both, right. Yes, thank
2: absolutely.
1: You.
2: Absolutely.
1: Yes, and Producer Sherry has this big laugh that people comment on. It's actually wonderful, but at first it's like, what is going on this show? So thanks for sticking through this. Thanks for being part of things.
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1: Should have been long gone now, yeah. Shouldn't be living.

0: Here's a good question for pet owners. Would you love your pet? I want you to know I am a pet owner and I love my dog.
1: She's a good dog.
0: Really, she's such a good dog.
1: She's a good dog.
0: Thank you. Sherry acknowledges as an outside observer the goodness of the dog. But the question is, would you still love that dog or that pet so much if it was a human? And the answer is absolutely not.
1: What?
0: I just saw that question. I'm like, there's no way. Be like, why are you just lying around? What are you doing?
1: That's a great point. Oh, I got to go get you food again.
0: I got to get you food again. Okay. And if I don't, you're going to whine about it. All right. No, that would not be okay. Hey, this is Brant. I got some great news. How about this? Perhaps you already support Cure International, these children's hospitals where kids with treatable disabilities get life-changing surgeries. Well, guess how many of those surgeries Cure did in the last year? I'll give you a second. More than 21,000 just in the last year, all in the name of Jesus. It is amazing work, and it's just growing and growing. If you want to get involved, let's do more. Cure.org.
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0: If you have just joined us, to explain the show, my name is Brant, by the way. Producer Sherry is here. She is the producer of the show.
1: Yeah.
0: I do all the content. So before the show, for hours, I will search for stuff.
1: Mm-hmm.
0: And that may shock you. You may be like, and you came up with that?
1: Hours?
0: But honestly,
1: there's a lot of love that goes into it.
0: Yes. And I'm asking God, please let this be a blessing to people.
1: Mm-hmm.
0: And so that's what happens. Sherry does not know what's coming.
1: That's true.
0: We don't talk about it ahead of time. I'm not going to be like, oh, I say this and then you laugh at that or whatever.
1: Nope, we don't discuss it at all.
0: Nope, because we want it to sound natural because it is natural.
1: Yeah.
0: So that's what you have. And we're really glad you're here. We talk a lot about Jesus, the wisdom that's in the kingdom of God, his goodness, why you can trust him, mm-hmm. reminders, that kind of stuff. We also like to laugh about a lot of stuff. So yeah, we're just glad you're here.
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0: Maybe you're like me in this. Sometimes I can see people very one-dimensionally. Like, there's a guy across the street, he had a push mower, and he only had three wheels on it. Mm-hmm. I just called him three-wheel push mower guy. Mm-hmm. But he's more than that.
1: So much more.
0: Right?
1: Yeah.
0: But we do. But I'm using that as an extreme example.
1: I get it. Yeah.
0: But we do. That's the guy, I don't like his politics. Mm-hmm. That's the lady who's something like, but there's a lot going on there. Just a reminder, like the people that you're struggling to have compassion with too, a lot of times we are only seeing one dimension. And it's really good to ask God to help me love this person as who they really are.
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0: Hey, what's up? 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
1: The story behind the song, Breathe On It. Here's Torin Wells.
2: All throughout Scripture, we see the breath of God representing the Spirit of God. This is symbolizing the Holy Spirit empowerment of God in our lives. And this song is a prayer that God's Spirit would breathe on everything that we do, on our businesses, on our dreams, on our families, on our brokenness, so that we can experience the life-changing power of His presence. Lord,

Start your day with Kevin and Taylor in the morning. It's the Dave Ramsey Show from 1 till 4. Doug and Jamie will take you home afternoon drive. And it's Penny keeping the faith evenings on Glory 97.

0: a survey, like 9%, maybe, no, 7% say they trust the news media. It's 7%.
1: 7%.
0: Yeah, so I'm in the 93.
1: Okay.
0: So yeah. This said, even when the news media gets it right, and sometimes they get it right, but even when they get it right, they don't get all of it about reality. Like, they're not getting the whole truth about our existence. Like, who are we? Like, what are we for? What's life for?
1: The big picture.
0: Yeah, the big picture. The stuff that's, but it's stuff that's going, it's everyday. Everyday reality of the beauty that we're surrounded with, the way that we're sustained second by second, the goodness in the world. There really is. There's a lot. The Lord created these things and said that's good. It's beautiful. The truth. Like even when you're getting something, it's like, that's right, but that's not the whole truth, is it?
1: Hey friends, this is Sherry. 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

0: I know it's totally counterintuitive. It sounds like an almost impossible way to live. It's not impossible. You can do this. I can do this, but we have to decide to do it. And that is, don't be overcome by evil, but overcome evil with good. Again, counterintuitive. Most of the time, we see somebody going off, we see somebody up to evil, and we think, okay, well, by any means necessary, we have to stop it. That's not what we're called to as believers. We're supposed to overcome evil with good. That means in the way I talk about things, the way I talk about people, whether or not I mock people or not, that sort of thing. Like, even if they're evil, this is in Romans 12, I'm actually quoting, by the way, even if they're evil, we're still called to overcome evil with good. Evil can hurt the first time because it's evil, and it can hurt a second time if we become evil.
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0: Here's a reminder, and you know this, right? But correcting people as a lifestyle is a full-time job. And you can try it. A lot of people do.
1: It's exhausting.
0: It's exhausting. Monitoring everybody, correcting people, noticing, keeping records. Thankfully, the way of Jesus is not about keeping records and being general manager of everybody else's wrongness, like keeping track of it. Like having that taken off, like trusting the Lord with capital J justice in the end for everything is such a huge relief.
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0: Greetings to you. My name is Brandt, and producer Sherry is here too. Did you see this video of the lady at the gas station going back and forth?
1: Mm-mm.
0: I don't know if it was set up or not.
1: Okay.
0: She pulls in and pumps on the wrong side of the car.
1: Uh-huh.
0: And then she pulls around and it's still the same side.
1: Yeah.
0: And she does it like five times.
1: Well.
0: She gets frustrated. And I was watching it just hurting.
1: Uh-huh.
0: Because I have done that.
1: I have done it too. When you get a rental car.
0: Right.
1: And you're not.
0: Well,
1: it has
0: also
1: been a rental car.
0: Brent,
1: it hasn't been your own car, has it?
0: It hasn't been my own car.
1: Oh, dear.
0: And it's been where I pull it around. I'm like, okay, well, now I got. No, I just did the same exact thing again. But I felt for her because, like, the last thing I want, in the moment, I'm thinking, I hope nobody's recording
1: this. Yes, yes.
0: And sure enough, somebody was.
1: And it's going viral.
0: People are out there, and it scares me to death.

0: if you struggle with fitness and stuff, you know, it's good to get in there and try.
1: Yes. Now, usually I do early morning stuff, very early morning stuff, and I'm usually by myself with a trainer.
0: Yeah.
1: Saturday, I decided, he's like, there's a class. There's usually only 5 or 6 people come and, you know, do stuff in the class. And I was like, okay. I got there. There were probably like 10 to 12 people, which is fine. And then the first thing he told us to do was like this jog somewhere. And everyone in there is more fit than I am. Hmm. Let's put it that way. And I instantly was back in 8th grade. It was the president's physical fitness.
0: Yep.
1: They're making you run a mile. I know it's going to take me 3 class periods to finish it. Like, instantly, I was that little girl again.
0: I don't think they understood what they were doing to us for presidential physical fitness. Because we just wanted the patch. And it was basically, we're going to humiliate you. And you
1: and
0: will
1: it
0: never, ever,
1: it's still here, Brett.
0: ever forget that.
1: Hey friends, this is Sherry. Listen, so I'm getting my MBA at Olivet Nazarene University. 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I'm growing. I'm also asking a lot of questions. But for all the nervousness I had starting this journey, I have to tell you, it feels like a really good place to be. 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

0: who I praise.
1: People are worried that they're replaceable. Some people are worried that they're replaceable at work or whatever because of AI stuff. I just think it's wild when we think about that. The things that Jesus values and emphasizes are precisely things that technology cannot produce. Can't. Not real faithfulness. Not real kindness. Not real sacrificial love. Forgiveness. Actual humility. None of that. None of that can be replaced. Other stuff that we want to define ourselves by, yeah, that other stuff can be often replaced.
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0: to be honest.
1: No, it's true. It's true. You we just talked about the Presidential Physical Fitness Award.
2: Do they still have it?
1: I don't think so. Okay. I don't know.
3: They realized what they were doing to
1: Oh, nobody could get it. No one. Like, even the great athletes.
2: Yeah,
1: were like,
2: that's true.
1: I can't just, like, so we all lose.
2: Traumatized for life.
1: And you just hang there.
2: Yeah.
1: Literally hang there.
2: Yeah.
1: Trying to do a pull-up or a flexed arm hang.
2: Oh.
1: In front of, you're elevated. Your failure is elevated in front of a crowd.
2: Yes, everybody, because even right. other classes can see you. And I remember, because
1: like,
2: I wasn't a small girl.
1: Yeah.
2: And they put me up on the bar, and I held it. And you're fine while they're holding your legs, but then they let your legs yeah. go. And it's how long can you hang there? And I immediately, violently shaking.
1: In the back of my head to this day.
2: Mm-hmm.
1: I do pull-ups at the gym or whatever, and I'm like, man, if they could see me now, I could totally get that patch. 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

Hey, what's going on? My name is Brant, and producer Sherry is here too. So, we're going to do Brant's three things coming up. The three things today are just three incredibly simple things that I know you need to hear today. How do I know it? Well, we'll talk about that too, but I know you need to hear these three incredibly simple things. We'll talk about that coming up.

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1: The story behind the song, perfectly. Here's Micah Tyler.
2: I would be perfect if it wasn't for the million things that I never can seem to get right.
3: I want to be perfect. I look around at the people next to me. I look on social media and over again, I see this perfect picture of someone's life. And I think to myself, God, when other people are brave, all I see is fear in my life. And then I remember that it's God's perfect love that casts out that fear. I feel like every time that I make a turn, it is heading down another broken road when I remember that God has a perfect plan for my life. When we throw up our hands and we confess the places that we fall short, that's when God's perfect love shows up and loves us perfectly.

0: It is time for Brant's Three Things. That's why we have this very, very regal fanfare to announce it. I come in with a scroll with three things on it.
1: And one scroll.
0: Very cool. Oh, three scrolls.
1: Yeah, I was going to say, you usually three have scrolls. A scroll per thing.
0: Multiple scrolls.
1: Just adds to the authority.
0: Today, here's the theme. Okay, there's always a theme that ties all these scrolls together.
1: Of course.
0: Three incredibly simple things I know for a fact you need to hear today.
1: Okay.
0: All right. So that is it. Let me start with number one. It won't take long. I know you need to hear this. And here it is. God wants to be with you. He really does. It's weird sometimes to think of it that way, that he actually wants to be with you. But it's obvious. And it's mind-boggling to me that he wants to be with me. Because I know me somewhat. And if I was him, I wouldn't want that. But he still loves me. And the same thing goes for you. I'm not going to gripe about it. Like, this is an opportunity. But he wants some time, just you and him today, because he actually likes you and loves you and wants to be with you.
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0: Hey, this is Brant. 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

0: on the rock. Three incredibly simple things that I know for a fact you need to hear today. I know this for a fact you need to hear it. Here's the second one. Again, it's super simple. Jesus said to ask. So whatever you got on your mind, whatever you're worried about, concerned about, thinking about, he actually said that, to ask. And we're supposed to have the sensibilities of a child in some ways, where we realize he's a father who loves us. And he might say no, but even that will be in our best interest. But ask. And instead of me talking to everybody else about it, or complaining, or worrying, or whatever about it, he is saying over and over, hey, Brant, you can ask about this. Same goes for you.
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0: Okay, three incredibly simple things that I know for a fact you need to hear today. I know it for a fact, because I need to hear this every day. Here's the third one. Incredibly simple, stuff you probably already know. But that thing you're worried about, you don't need to worry about it. I mean, it's not like Jesus is being childish when he says, don't worry, don't be anxious. We're reminded repeatedly in the Bible not to be anxious. It's not mythology. It's not a joke. It's not something that's just simplistic. People then were living with food insecurity, the likes of which most of us will never experience. And it was political upheaval to the max. Revolutions, instability, oppression, you name it. They're dealing with it. And here's Jesus himself telling people that they don't need to worry, and instead trust their Father in heaven who loves them. 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